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I hear you like I'm young. You better not ever go to cell block one. 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And Baka got a weird case, why is he around? Certified lover boys, certified pedophiles. 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
2: Yeah. 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

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There's an old saying in Tennessee, I know it's in Texas, probably in Tennessee, that says, fool me once, shame on you. 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
1: 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It's Ramiro, Melissa, and me, Leroy. 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

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Today's best hip hop. Back in the day, I thought Nelly and Kelly were together. Whole time he was with Ashanti.

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It's Romero, yes. Of course, you've heard of me and you've heard of Melissa and Leroy. We're on Hot 969 with the second date update on the 10s every single morning. 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
1: Damn, little mama. 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Me and my gonna be together, you know what I'm saying? 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I'm just

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1: All right. 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

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Way off in the deep end like usual. 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

0: Today we're gonna have fun, all right? We gotta talk about did your parent ever hook up with one of your friends? Hell yeah. Hell yeah. That's going to happen later on this morning. We're giving stuff away later on this morning. 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
0: Tamara?
3: Hey, what's up?
0: What's up? What's up? You're looking for Keith?
3: I am.
0: Okay, what happened? Talk to us.
3: I mean, honestly, I don't know what happened. I mean, I've been the perfect girlfriend.
4: Uh-oh.
5: Okay.
0: Here
5: we
0: go, man.
5: Yeah.
0: Keep going.
5: I'm not doubting you. Although I kind of am.
0: Listen, I'm staying quiet and listening. These two judgmental people over here are already.
4: No, I can't wait to hear what makes her perfect.
0: So you've been the perfect girlfriend. Keep going.
3: Yes. And I really don't know. That's the thing. Like, if I knew, man, honestly, I wouldn't be calling y'all.
0: Okay. Well, can you think of anything, any crazy thing that, you know, maybe little minute thing that might have made him disappear on you?
3: Well, right before he started blowing me off, we had lunch with my friend, my best friend, and I'm not going to lie, she's a hottie. Name's Alex, and I asked Keith if we did a Free Friday, and in order for us to switch back, he had to have one of us. Which one would he choose?
0: When you say Freaky Friday, you're talking about the movie where they switch bodies?
5: Okay.
3: Yeah.
0: Okay. I just want to make sure. I just heard Freaky Friday, and I'm like, ooh. Okay, so wait, what was it again? You did a Freaky Friday, and he'd have to have sex with one of you to make you switch bodies?
3: To make us switch back.
0: Yeah, so to make you switch back.
3: Happened, and in order for us to go back to normal, he had to have sex with one of us.
0: Okay, that's a lose-lose situation. What did he say?
3: That's exactly what he said.
0: Because it is.
3: He said exactly that. He was like, he wasn't answering because he felt like either way it was wrong. And I think that the right answer at first was to have sex with my body, even though it would be her personality. But then the more I thought about it, I was like, nah, I'd probably be mad at either one.
0: Yeah.
3: It was a setup. Okay. It was a setup.
0: Okay. So yeah, that's what it is.
3: But I texted him and I apologized. And we hung out after that, but then I haven't heard from him since.
0: Okay. All right. He's probably still thinking about it. So let me explain. Melissa, you still look confused.
5: Yeah, a little bit.
0: You know Freaky Friday?
5: I saw it one time, but I barely remember. But they switch bodies. I know that.
0: Okay, so if Tamara and her best friend switched bodies.
5: Yes.
0: And Keith had to have sex with one of them.
5: Yes.
0: To make them switch back. Who should he have sex with?
5: Oh, God.
0: See, it's a lose-lose situation.
5: Yeah.
0: If he has sex with Tamara's body, she's going to be mad because it's her friend's personality.
5: You can't put somebody in that position.
0: Exactly. So, okay, we got this. We'll call him up. We'll apologize. We'll say that was the worst scenario in the history of scenarios that you put him through. And then, you know, you'll live happily ever after. All right?
3: Perfect.
0: All right, hang on. Second date update on the 10s.
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2: So we just spoke to Tamara, and so she's looking for Keith, and according to Tamara, she's been the perfect girlfriend except for one little situation where she put Keith in literally the worst possible scenario. She said, well, first she started off by saying that her best friend is very attractive. That's one thing. Because it'd be one thing if the best friend was ugly. You could probably take. But anyway, so she said her best friend is very attractive. And she said to Keith, if my best friend and I switched bodies, like the movie Freaky Friday, where your mind goes into the other person's body. And the only way to have them go back to each other, to the normal person, was for Keith to have sex with one of them. Would he have sex with Tamara's body with her best friend's personality? Or her best friend's body with Tamara's personality?
3: He could have answered, I don't want you to go back. I'm going to leave it as is.
2: No, well, Keith, he took the smart way out. He said, I'm not going to answer that because it's a lose-lose.
3: Right.
2: Whatever I say, you're going to get mad at me. But then she thought about it later and realized that she did put him in a no-win situation. And she said she apologized and he was cool. But then after that, she said she hasn't heard from him. So I don't know. Maybe he thought about it and was like, this girl's a little crazy. Anyway, you still there, madam?
4: I'm here.
2: Okay, stay quiet. We're going to call him right now.
5: Hello?
2: Hi, is this Keith?
5: Hey, man, look, I already told you delete my number. All right? Ooh, I'm going to cancel my account and everything.
3: Jesus.
2: Well, no, we're not. I don't know what you're talking about. Let me just explain real quick who this is. Can I do that?
5: Yeah. So this isn't the ball company?
3: Huh?
2: Definitely not. We're the Get Up Crew. It's a radio show, and we got your number. What we do is we set people up and pay for their dates, and we got your number from a girl who would love to go on a date with you. And if you agree, we'll pay for everything, the drinks, the food, you can pick the place, the day, the time, all that stuff.
5: Who wants to take me out on a date?
2: No, it's a girl you know. You don't have to guess. We'll tell you her name.
5: Oh.
2: It's Tamara.
5: Oh, me. Yo, like, that chick is a fucking psycho, man. I mean, I blocked her from everything already.
2: Was it because of the... So, yeah, we talked to her. She said that she gave you, like, a weird Freaky Friday situation between her and her best friend, and that you guys got into an argument about that? Is that what it is?
5: Oh my God. Look, that right there, yeah, it should have been a red flag that she was a psychopath.
2: Mm-hmm.
5: But because she's so fucking hot, I stayed like an idiot.
3: Oh my God.
2: So if that's not it, then what happened? What did she do?
5: All right, here we go. Look, I've literally been telling this story to all my friends for a week.
3: Oh God.
5: And look, but no one ever believes me. But I swear on my dog that this is true.
2: Right. This has got to be a good story. What is it?
5: All right. So I'm trying to make this as short as possible. I was out with my friends one night, right?
2: Mm-hmm.
5: I was walking back to my car, and me and this dude start talking to each other. So we about to fight, right?
2: Okay. So what happened?
5: So the whole time, the guy and I, we talking, you know what I mean, to each other. My phone keeps ringing. And ringing, and my text messages are going off like crazy. And when the dude and I are about to square up the fight, my phone was still ringing. So the guy, he says, yo, you better answer that before I f*** you up. Right?
2: Okay.
5: So I answer the phone. It was my girl. She's yelling at me, asking me for like, where the hell are you at? Why you asking my phone? I know you out the around, you know what I'm saying? Damn stupid, all this stuff, right?
2: Uh-huh.
5: I said, see, look, I'm about to fight this dude, all right? And she's like, you lying, I don't believe you. Put the guy on the phone.
3: So, oh, my God.
2: No way.
5: Yeah, she wants to talk to him.
2: Okay, so hold on. Did you put him on the phone?
5: Yeah.
2: No, hold on. Oh, geez, I forgot. So Tamara's on the phone, Keith.
5: You're the she on the phone?
2: Okay, so Tamara, what he's saying is true?
4: Oh, yeah. Of course I did. I had to make sure that he wasn't out with some
2: You had to make sure he wasn't out with some
4: Yes.
3: She sounds like, mean, this is so normal.
5: Yeah. Mm-hmm.
4: It's fine to go out for the night, but then it was late. It was like after. Like, you need to be at home.
2: So Keith, did you put the guy on the phone, and what happened?
5: Yeah, you damn right I did. Like, I mean, she wanted to make sure, you know, I wasn't with some broad. I just did it, right? I mean, I didn't know what to do. So anyway, I put on the phone, right? She talked to the guy, and the guy says, "Yo, yeah, I'm a real dude. I'm about to whip your man's." Right? So after he hangs up with her, you know what I'm saying? She's like, call me back when you're done.
1: Stupid.
4: Yeah, yeah, you never call me back, by the way.
3: Wow.
5: It's right. That's because I blocked your f***ing psycho. That's why.
2: Okay. Yeah, well, I mean, did you end up fighting the guy? Like,
5: no, like, we didn't even fight. That's the crazy thing. Yo, dude just looked at me. He said, "Is that your baby's mama?" I said, "No." Right? He said, "Bro, listen to me. Lose her before you have a kid. You don't want to get stuck like me." And then dude walked off.
2: What? Now I understand why nobody believes your story. You were about to fight the guy, and then he gives you life advice.
5: Right. I'm telling you, like, no one ever believed this story, but that's what happened. The guy was like some guardian angel or something.
2: So, are you allowed to, will you heed his advice, or are you willing to give Tamara another date?
5: I'm going to heed the advice. Hell no, I don't want another date with her crazy. I blocked her for a reason. I blocked her that night. I don't want no parts of her.
4: You're a piece of You should have made sure you fought him anyway.
3: Okay.
0: Coming up on the next second date update at 7:10.
2: So, he saw her being a hoe, right? That's shocking. While he was being a hoe, that's even more shocking. Get the whole story at 7:10, and then you pick the hoe. You pick the wrong hoe. You pick the right hoe. 7:10. Second date update on the 10s.

0: nowadays, everybody wanna talk like they got something to say, but nothing comes out when they move their lips, just a bunch of gibberish. Act like they forgot about Dre.
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2: Yeah. Hey, former staffers of P. Diddy have found new work with somebody in the industry. This should work out well. Details on that coming up with Melissa, and then Leroy has your good news. Melissa, go.
3: All right, first up, though, Ed Sheeran's weekend concerts at Gillette Stadium here in Foxborough are in jeopardy, and it's got nothing to do with any controversy. Now, if you live here, you know we have a major nor'easter headed this way, and production for Ed's stage was halted because of it. The stage was partially assembled yesterday morning. However, by last night, the crew was told to pause construction while higher-ups decided whether to begin tearing it down. Now, the storm is expected to bring heavy wind and several inches of rain starting tonight, which is a dangerous scenario for that particular stadium. No final calls have been made yet, and it's unclear if the shows would be rescheduled. However, if you do have a ticket for either show, you can request a refund, but it must be 24 hours in advance, a move made by the Massachusetts Attorney General, citing 170-plus complaints over major lineup changes. So if you wanted a refund for tonight's show, it's probably too late to do it now, but tomorrow you can.
2: Sure.
3: But I have a feeling they're going to get canceled anyways, because the storm's no joke. If anything, maybe the first one may go on, but I don't know. It's going to be pretty bad this weekend. Meanwhile, anyone pissed off about Macklemore's removal from Ed Sheeran's tour, you now have a chance to see him on his own tour. Well, you're going to have to go overseas first, but nonetheless, Macklemore announced the Free Palestine Tour, unveiling three European dates with proceeds going to organizations supporting Palestinians. The run begins October 26th in Dublin before heading to Paris October 29th and London October 30th. What are you laughing at?
2: He's going to get those hardcore people who are like, yeah, I'm on Macklemore's side, Free Palestine. Then they're going to go, and after two songs, they're going to look at each other and say, do you guys want to go picket somewhere? Let's go protest.
3: In the post on social media, Macklemore wrote, as you all know, my schedule is freed up a bit, and that being apolitical during a genocide doesn't work anymore. He'll be adding artists to the lineup, and there will be U.S. dates added. And Diddy's former staffers, never fear. Ever since their former boss has been behind bars, they've been on the unemployment line. But enter Usher to the rescue. Diddy's former chief of staff, Christina Coram, a personal assistant who was mentioned multiple times at his trial, and a photographer who worked with Diddy on a documentary just before his arrest, were all hired for various roles on the R&B tour.
2: You would think at this point they'd be like, maybe I should go into a different industry. Mm-hmm. That might you be think? A sign that the music industry is not for me.
3: It is unclear who exactly hired
2: I'm
3: them.
2: I'm still leaking baby oil out of my ass Stop. Because of my former boss, but let me get right back into the industry.
3: Usher has a long-standing relationship with Diddy, and you'll remember Coram allegedly helped coordinate sexual encounters, obtain drugs, and facilitate an effort to suppress hotel surveillance footage showing Diddy and Cassie.
2: So now we're looking at Usher funny.
3: Coram was never criminally charged or called to testify, and she has publicly denied enabling sexual abuse. Although, meanwhile, remember Aubrey O'Day, of course, who's been very vocal about the abuse she says she endured from Diddy. She reacted to this news, tweeting, quote, I wonder if she's still carrying the bag of colorful pills with her everywhere she goes. I thought she would never make a return back to the country after the federal trial. She must have friends in high places.
2: Wow.
3: Boy, people think a lot of her. Here is Leroy with your good news.
4: All right. So sometimes children see the world in ways adults forget how to see it. 12-year-old Sadie Hudson of North Carolina saw 114 worn-out stuffed animals, but she didn't see it as trash. She saw an opportunity to help another child. Sadie and her mother rescued stuffed animals from thrift stores, washed them, repaired them, restuffed them, and gave them new life. When the American Red Cross needed stuffed animals for children who had lost their homes in fires and other disasters, Sadie donated 114 of them, and she continues restoring more. What makes this story so powerful is that Sadie wasn't looking for recognition. She simply heard about children going through something heartbreaking and decided to do something. 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The ability to see a need, care deeply, and help without asking, what's in it for me? And that's your good news. 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
2: All right, all right, all right, all right. It's Friday. The Get Up Crew is here. We're going to make you laugh your ass off all morning.

0: Bring It Up crew, Romero, Melissa, and Leroy. Yeah.
1: Melissa! I'm drunk and outside.
0: Of the DMV. What happened to you?
2: Oh, God.
0: Melissa wants to give a shout out to her boy. Melissa has a lot of peripheral type friends, aka people she hits up when she needs something, and she wants to give a shout out to her friend.
2: I take care of them.
0: Her friend who hooked her up.
2: The one way thing here.
0: Oh man, I need a friend. For this place where you have a friend.
2: Oh my God! Shout out to Steven.
3: I'm trying to. Do you really want to say his name?
2: Too late. Steve is a very common name, so I'm sure there's a million Steves at the RMV.
0: There you go.
2: Is it the DMV or the RMV? What's the difference?
0: It's the world's worst place to go.
2: Yeah,
0: literally. By the way. I'm going to solve right now the issue with RMVs, DMVs, whatever you want to call it.
2: You do have a good...
0: Right? Isn't this a great idea?
2: You have a great idea, but I can tell you why it wouldn't work. And this is Steve's gripe. And go ahead. I will.
0: So a lot of times you go into the RMV, right? And there's different lines, you know, and you're like, I don't know what line to go in. It's like, this is a line if you have paperwork, this is a line if you need to do paperwork, whatever, but you don't know. You walk in, you're like, I don't know what I'm supposed to do. Okay, so now picture when you walk into a bank, right? There's one line at a bank, one. No matter what, you're going into that line. But there's always someone there when you open the door. Hey, how you doing? How can we help you today? And you're like, oh, you know, I want to deposit a check. All right, cool. Just get in line right here. Mm-hmm. Oh, I want to, you know, withdraw some money. All right, cool. Just get in line. It's the same line. It's always the same line.
2: Yep.
0: Get one of those at a freaking RMV. So when you walk in, they go, hey, how can we help you today? Oh, I'm renewing my license. Oh, cool. Did you fill out your paperwork or whatever? No, I didn't. Okay, then you just want to step into this line right here. That's it and that's all.
2: Yeah.
0: It's still going to suck, but it's going to suck a little less than getting into a line where there's 10 people getting to the front and have them say, oh, do you see that line?
2: You're
0: of
2: in
0: 20
2: the wrong
0: people?
2: Line.
0: Mm-hmm. You got to go over there.
2: And that's what happened to me.
0: Yeah.
2: There was two lines. You walk in, there's two lines. There's a customer service line and a... what was it called? It was called something like ready to go line.
0: Yeah.
2: So I had an appointment. My friend Steve got me an appointment. So I'm like, all right, do I go in the ready to go because I have an appointment line, or do I go in customer service? I wasn't sure. So he's like, go in customer service. I wait. I get to the front. They were like, oh, you're supposed to be in that line. But she took me, and then she made me feel so like... I was so intimidated because she almost was like yelling at me because I was telling her I have to renew my registration and I have to renew my license. And she's like, okay, well, do you have your registration with you? I said, no, I lost it. You lost it? I'm like, oh my God. I started feeling like I was doing something wrong. I'm like, wait, what do you mean? Can I not get it done? And she gave me a thing of paperwork and said, you have to fill this out. Go over there. I'm going to give you a number. I'm like, all right, do I come back when I'm done filling out the paperwork? No. Just wait for them to call your number. So now I fill out the license paperwork, and I'm sitting there waiting. I have an appointment. My appointment's at 10:40. I got there at like 10:20. I'm waiting. Half hour goes by. They haven't called anything close to my number. That's the other thing. There's all the letters and then all the numbers. I was like K553 or something. You tell me they were calling Q, P, B, L. Oh. I'm like, where is K? So I'm messaging him going, I think they lost me. I don't know where I am, what's happening. And I won't tell you what he did because I don't want to get him in trouble. But he expedited my appointment a little bit. But either way, my observation from going, apparently it's called the RMV here in Massachusetts and the DMV everywhere else. This is what he just told me. My observation, you tell me, besides a funeral home, one other place that is more miserable of a place to be than the registry.
3: City Hall.
2: Well, no. I would argue that. And you're going to argue the same thing?
0: Well, I was going to say that the DMV, the front desk people at City Halls.
2: But people get married at City Hall. That's a fun thing.
3: And the people who marry them don't even really, they're not even happy to do it.
0: But the front desk people do this thing where they assume that you know what you're doing. You don't have form B96-3 filled out.
2: Oh my God, the lady was judging me.
0: I don't know what form B96. Yeah, how can you not know what B96? Because I don't work at City Hall.
2: Right.
0: But I'll tell you what it is. Particularly with a lot of those front desk jobs. particularly with the DMV. And if you work at the DMV, this is going to hurt your feelings a little bit. But when you look in the mirror, you're going to say, damn, Ramiro's right. Nobody in the history of human civilization as a little kid has ever said,
2: yep,
0: I want to work at a DMV. That is a job that you get and you hope that you're going to move on to something else, and you don't, and you just settle for. You don't get up excited to go renew people's licenses.
2: You leave the DMV people alone.
0: No, it's the truth.
2: Or RMV people. Steve, I got your back.
0: No. Listen. Steve will tell you the truth. Steve will be like, yeah, Melissa, I settled for this job. There's no way. Steve was like, you know, as a 7-year-old, I wanted to work with dinosaurs, fly into space, or work at the DMV. You just don't.
2: And why is that, though? Because it's going back to my original statement. It is the most miserable place on earth.
0: Yeah.
2: Like, I'm sitting there.
0: Even your customers don't want to be there. It's an inconvenience to their day.
2: I'm looking around at, there was over 100 people in there waiting with me. And every single one of those 100 people just looked like it was the most miserable place on the planet. And to go with what you were saying earlier, and I'm going to get behind this, damn you, Massachusetts governor, get it done.
3: Dang.
2: apparently, there's a hiring freeze, and there has been since COVID, and they are severely understaffed. So get it together. People need jobs in the state. Lift the hiring freeze. For whatever reason, I have no idea. Don't you think it would help everybody involved? It'll efficiency will pick up. More people will get some jobs. Like, get it together.
0: More people will get jobs that they don't really want and are stuck at. So you want more misery.
2: Anyways, so
0: the truth, man.
2: I mean, if anyone can come up with a place more
0: DMV,
2: miserable, let me know.
0: Front desk, City Hall. You know where else too? I went to the hospital a couple of weeks ago. I think I complained to, I don't know if I leave her, maybe I complained.
2: It was me. Oh, I remember you telling me it's about you had to go to 15 different places to get the same thing.
0: I went there, right? I don't even remember what I went there for now at this point, but
2: it was some kind of scan or something, wasn't it?
0: X-ray. Yeah. I went to get an X-ray, right? I walk into the dude and I said, yeah, I have to get an X-ray. And he goes, do you have the form? And I said, yeah, hold on. It's right here on my phone. And he goes, no. He goes, do you have it in paper form? And I said, no, but you could just take my phone and look at it. No, I need it in paper form. I said, do you want me to email it to you? He goes, no, I don't have a printer. And I said, can I ask a question? Why do you need it in paper form? Can I email it to you and you just have it on your monitor? And he goes, well, then what am I going to put a stamp on? And I paused.
2: You're like, how is that my problem? And I'm like,
0: was I supposed to know that when I came in here?
2: Right.
3: Or why don't they have a printer that you can
0: If you need paper that much, they couldn't invest to put a damn printer next to your damn computer? I should have known that it was 30 years ago and I needed to walk in with paper to sign in for something, because what else are you going to put a stamp on? How? F me, right?
2: Oh my God. Everyone's messaging us, by the way. Milton just said, I had a personal experience a couple months ago where I spent the entire day at the registry trying to register a vehicle I already owned.
0: It's true, man. Oh, listen, God. Hate me all you want, but you know it's true. Yep. You know it's true. Second date update.

0: Hot 96.9, oh. I was today years old when I realized that Fanny from Frugal Fannies isn't really named Fanny. I thought this whole time the lady's name was, because she says, hey, it's Fanny from Frugal Fannies in the commercials.
1: Oh, my God, Romero.
0: Well,
1: I'm sure you're not the only one.
0: She calls herself Fannies from Frugal Fannies. She doesn't say, hi, this is Kathy from Frugal Fannies.
1: No, I know.
0: Her name is Kathy.
1: It just makes more sense. It was a whole marketing thing, and it worked.
0: But she introduced herself as Fanny. She lied to us. Not that it matters now. They're closing, but...
1: Yeah.
0: After 40-something years, a store that I've never been in is closed.
1: I mean, I've been there once.
0: Well, I'm also not a female. Really? You've been there once?
1: When I was with my mother, probably like 30 years ago.
0: Really?
1: Yeah. But
0: oh, okay.
1: I mean, it is a staple. A lot of people go there, and people are really upset about it.
0: No, yeah, man. It's like one of those places that just has always been around.
1: Yeah.
0: I thought it was more of a thing like female. Like, Puerto Ricans used to get dragged all the time, like during the weekends by our mothers to like Burlington Coat Factory and stuff like that.
1: That's kind of what I equate it to.
0: Yeah.
1: A Burlington Coat Factory, which is just this huge building, and they have all kinds of stuff. Everything from formal wear to casual wear to jewelry, accessories, shoes. Like, it's just a potpourri of stuff.
0: Right. I believe the word is cornucopia, but
1: you could say
0: potpourri.
1: I say potpourri. All right, cornucopia, potpourri, whatever.
0: But in good news, a store that I can't believe ever like went away as far as brick and mortar is making a comeback.
1: Yes.
0: And it just makes so much freaking sense. Toys R Us.
1: Yes.
0: Toys R Us.
2: I went into one, I want to say it was 2 weeks ago.
1: Was it South Shore Plaza?
2: Yep.
1: That's, I think, the one that came back so far.
2: I call it the Braintree Mall.
1: Yep.
2: I believe it was on the second floor. It's a small store. It's not like the old, but still, we walked past it and my son goes, Toys R Us. I was like, no way. And I looked back and the little kid in me just jumped for joy. I went in there, no intentions to buy anything, but just walking around, and they got some old school toys. I took pictures. I got to get the video. It was like, remember the toy? It would be a bucket of it, a huge tin bucket of, and they were logs.
0: Oh, hell yeah.
2: So, yeah, they had the log.
0: Just built cabins and little fences and stuff. You always built like
2: something like that.
0: Yeah.
2: And then the ones with the sticks with the wheels, the wooden wheels that you can put on.
0: Oh, yep.
1: Yeah. That's old school stuff.
2: Toys
1: like that.
2: Obviously, they had all the new stuff in there, too. But it was just like, wow, man, my inner child woke up.
1: Why did it go away in the first place? Was it because of online stuff?
0: I think because of online, but it's like Leroy just said, you just minimize the space because there's certain, just like baby stores, right? There are certain stores, and those are two of them, that when somebody goes in, there is a 96.9% chance they're walking out with something. You don't go into a toy store or a baby store to browse. Mm-hmm. You just don't. You go in there to buy something, and chances are you're going to walk out with something besides what you originally walked in there for. It's just common sense. You know what I mean? Like, who goes into a baby store unless they have a baby and need something? Mm. And a toy store, you go in because you're going to buy something for your kid for an occasion or because you're bringing your kid in.
1: Unless you're Leroy and just want to go in there to visit your nostalgia of your youth.
2: But that's a plus because there were other grown behind men in there just looking around. You could see they were in awe, like, oh man, my
0: those
2: childhood
0: might have been pedophiles,
2: is back.
0: Leroy.
2: No. They were grown men.
1: Stop it.
2: The store wasn't packed at all. It was almost empty. But it was just like, oh shoot, Toys R Us. When the holidays hit, that store is going to get cleaned out.
0: And think about this, right? As a little kid, there are so many memories of going into a store with my mother.
1: Mm-hmm.
0: And

0: hitting the toy section, right? And depending on my mother's mood and financial situation, sometimes I walked out a little pleasantly surprised. Sometimes I walked out unsatisfied. Like, oh, damn. When you walked into a Toys R Us, you always walked out with you. You might not have gotten that big box, but you're going to get something where you walk out and you're like, because there's nothing in there that's not for kids. Yeah. Nothing.
1: And there's something to be said for not ordering something online and walking into a store, looking around, being able to play with it and like pick it out before taking it home. Like, you just can't get that when you order something online.
2: That's so true. My son was with me. He has all the video game systems you ever want. PlayStation, Xbox, PC, all that stuff. But in, it wasn't Toys R Us, it was another store. But they had the section where you can play a video game just for, and he still was like, he laughed. He was like, man, this reminds me of when I was really little. And he sat there and he played and enjoyed it. So it goes into your point, Melissa. There is something about actually going into a store, 100%. Testing things out. It felt good.
0: I'm so glad they're back.
2: Me too.
0: Now I just never want to go in with my kids. Because it's guaranteed to be freaking
1: chaos.
0: Put a hole in your wallet. Second date update on the 10s coming up at 7:10. All right, is to get a crew hot.

0: with you. All right, get ready for a hilarious second date update on the 10s. On the way with Romero, Melissa, and Leroy, the Get Up Crew. And it's brought to you by our friends at Town Fair Tire.
1: Getting you going.
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0: Hi, Janet. Janet.
3: Miss Jackson, if you nasty.
4: Hello.
5: Hi.
0: Hi, how are you?
5: I'm okay.
0: Yeah, you're looking for Darren?
3: She don't sound it.
4: Right?
5: Yeah.
0: What happened?
5: So I met this guy about 3 weeks ago. We went out, but I haven't heard back from him since the last time we hung out.
0: Okay, so what did you do to mess it up? Do you think he did anything, or?
5: I don't think I did anything, honestly. I mean, the last time we hung out, it was at his place, but nothing really sticks out for me.
0: Nothing. Think hard.
5: I mean, I have. All I can think of, it was a quick date. I mean, I had to work the next morning, so we just basically ordered takeout, and then I left.
4: Okay.
0: Did you flush the toilet when you pooped?
4: All right.
0: Did you sleep with the... I mean, anything? Did you do anything?
5: No, like, no, to off everything. I went over there, like I said, when I got off work, we ate. We watched a few episodes of Fear Factor, and then I left. But he hasn't responded to any of my calls or texts since that night.
0: Fear Factor. You said Fear Factor, right?
5: Yeah.
0: Okay, did anything happen while you were watching that?
4: Say, this is when Ramiro creates just some
0: digging,
4: kind of...
0: Just digging. You got to find something.
5: I mean, to be honest with you, I hate girl so...
3: Me too.
5: And that episode, they were like eating pies made out of, I don't know, like and blood. So... Yeah, so he was really, you know, he was watching and I was just scrolling through my phone. So unless he was mad at me for that, I can't think of anything else.
4: Yeah, I mean, that's not a big deal.
0: Unless.
4: Here we go.
0: Still digging. Unless he looked over your shoulder and saw something suspicious.
5: I mean, maybe, but I wasn't doing anything sketchy, you know? Like, I don't care if you see what I'm watching and you see mindless TikTok.
0: Okay.
4: I hear you.
0: All right, I'm throwing my shovel away.
3: Can I ask it, Janet? You know,
0: I'm digging.
3: I'm listening to you talk, and are you really devastated? Like, are you truly, you want a second date really, really bad? You sound like you're in some emotional pain.
5: I mean, I like him a lot. And I don't, nobody wants to be ghosted.
4: Yeah.
5: There's potential there.
4: Yeah. Getting ghosted's not fun.
0: I wouldn't know. That doesn't happen to me. Anyway, we'll give him a call for you next, all right?
4: Reminder.
0: It doesn't matter that I'm married or not. I'm just saying I've never been ghosted by my wife. hang on. Second date update on the 10s.

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2: All right, so listen, we just spoke to Janet, and she's looking for Darren, who their last date, gotta be honest, sounded kind of boring. They were just like hanging out at his place. He was watching TV. She was watching her phone. They got food. She left. Since then, nothing.
3: So, Ramiro, you're saying he might be in a coma from boredom.
2: He might be in a coma from boredom. That's exactly what I'm saying. It's like they were together, but not acting like a... She said they've been going out for 3 weeks, but they're acting like a married couple who's been married for like 13 years. Anyway, stay quiet. We're going to call him right now.
4: Hello?
2: Hello. Hi. Is this Darren?
4: Yeah, it's me, but whatever this is for, I don't want it, man. So take me off your list.
2: Well, I didn't even tell you what it is. It's a good thing. Can I just explain real quick? It's something good.
4: I don't need right now. I'm tired. I only picked up the phone because I thought you were my job caller.
2: No, just let me just hear us out. I mean, you're already on the phone. This is Ramiro, Melissa, and Leroy, the Get Up Crew show. And we're calling you because somebody called us because they want to go on a date with you. And we will pay for the date if you say yes.
4: Did you say a girl I know wants to go out with me?
2: Mm-hmm. She thinks you have a connection, yes.
4: I mean,
2: we'll pay.
4: If you're paying and she's not a... Troll.
2: All right.
4: Do it. Who's this chick?
2: All right. I don't think she's a troll. Her name is Janet.
4: Oh, man. No. I'm good, guys. I don't need any around me.
5: Oh, whoa.
0: Uh-oh.
6: Wait.
0: What
6: the hell are you calling a...
0: Oh.
2: So Janet's on the phone, Darren. And by the way, she was supposed to stay quiet, Janet.
6: I was planning to stay quiet until this... wants to call me off. Where the did that come from?
0: Oh my god.
3: She woke up.
4: Already. Came from you.
0: Oh, no.
4: That's where.
2: Well, hold on. She said the last time you guys hung out, it was actually kind of a boring date. You were watching Fear Factor and she was on her phone. How's that make her a...
4: Yeah, that's the last time we hung out, but man, when I saw her being a... And that's why I blew her off.
6: What do you mean you saw me being a...
4: Look, it's complicated, okay? Just know you're a...
0: No, okay. How is it complicated? You're either a or you're not.
2: You got to give us a little bit of an explanation.
4: Oh, man. Okay, fine. This is what happened. After she left my house,
2: mm-hmm.
4: my boy hit me up to go out with him.
2: Mm-hmm.
4: So we went to the club, right?
2: Mm-hmm.
4: And I hit up one of my female friends to come meet up with us. And I told her to bring one of her friends for my boy. Because he's been in a slump. Kind of in a dry slump.
2: Yeah.
4: And I wanted to help him out. Right?
2: Yeah. Are you going to say what we think you're going to say?
4: Probably. When my female friend walked in, guess who was with her?
2: Yeah.
0: Oh, my God.
2: Janet?
6: Stop. Yes.
2: Oh, okay, Janet. But hold on. You were also meeting up with another girl, weren't you?
4: Listen, I told you it was complicated, okay?
6: You. It's complicated? You're Tanya's boyfriend?
4: Whoa.
6: You're Tanya's boyfriend? Answer the question.
0: Hello?
4: Well, I didn't want to cause a scene.
0: Oh, my God.
4: So I told my boy that Tanya hit me up and had to bail last minute. And then we left.
2: Wait.
0: Yeah, I'm confused. Spell this out for me.
2: Okay, so you saw them in the club, and then you left before they saw you?
4: Right.
2: Mm-hmm. But you're Tanya's boyfriend.
4: Whatever, man. At the end
0: okay.
4: of the day, yeah,
0: all right.
4: She's a...
0: All right. Oh, so she's the... Okay, I got you. Got you.
2: Right.
0: You do realize you sound like the biggest hypocrite.
6: He really is. Right. So let me just break it down a little bit.
0: Please.
6: For your information there. Tanya had invited me out that night because she wanted company.
2: Mm-hmm.
6: She didn't say anything about introducing me to any guys. So you're the f***ing hoe, not me.
2: Are you two even exclusive?
0: I know. This is like the most random.
4: No, but I can't commit to a girl who exhibits tendencies like that, you know what I'm saying? The tendencies were on display.
0: Hey,
4: the
0: you gotta give him
4: there.
2: Yeah.
0: You gotta give him credit. He's sticking to it. So
2: yeah.
6: Okay, well, I don't know. I just, Tanya told me that you text her and said that you couldn't make it last minute. You're a liar. You know that?
0: Listen to him.
6: You're a liar.
0: You're the.
2: Can I just? Is there anything?
0: Who's the bigger? was the question.
2: Is there anything that we can say? Is there anything that we can say to salvage this whole situation?
0: Yeah. Okay.
6: No, him. I don't want to see this piece of liar again.
3: Okay.
4: Whatever.
1: Coming up on the next second date update at 8:10.
2: The second her stupid ass roommate opened her big ass mouth, he knew the relationship was over. What I said might sound harsh, but I'm just quoting him, and you will understand. Actually, you'll understand his side of the story coming up with a brand new second date update on the 10th, 8:10, right here.

went from Ed Sheeran minus Macklemore last week to Ed Sheeran versus Macklemore this week. You're going to find out. You're going to find out about that coming up next in the Juice. Plus, Leroy has good news.

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1: I'm not sure if this is good news or bad news because, a bunch of people who were part of, Diddy's staff, we'll say, and out of work have just gotten rehired. That's good news, right? But they're also going to go work for somebody else in the music industry. Is that necessarily good news? Mos has details coming up in the juice, and Leroy has your good news. For real good news. For really, real good news. Go ahead, Mos.
2: All right, well, Ed Sheeran's weekend concerts at Gillette Stadium here in Foxborough are in jeopardy, and it's got nothing to do with any controversy. So if you live here, you know we have a major nor'easter headed this way, and production for Ed's stage was halted because of it. The stage was partially assembled yesterday morning. However, by last night, the crew was told to pause construction while higher-ups decide whether to begin tearing it down. Now, the storm is expected to bring heavy wind and several inches of rain starting tonight, which is a dangerous scenario for that stadium. No final call has been made yet, and it's unclear if the shows would be rescheduled. However, if you do have a ticket for either show, you can request a refund, but it must be 24 hours in advance, a move made by the Mass Attorney General, citing over 170 complaints over major lineup changes.
1: It has to be 24 hours in advance.
2: Which is weird, because if you have tickets for tonight's show and you want a refund now, it's probably too late, right?
1: I don't know. That's just a stupid rule.
2: Yeah.
1: But whatever.
2: Well, yeah.
1: I don't care. I'm not going.
2: At least they're offering, giving you the option. Sure. It may be feasible. It may not. Meanwhile, anyone pissed off about Macklemore's removal from Ed Sheeran's tour, you now have a chance to see him on his own. Well, you're going to have to go overseas, but nonetheless, he announced the Free Palestine Tour, unveiling three European dates with proceeds going to organizations supporting Palestinians. The run begins October 26th in Dublin before going to Paris on the 29th and in London on the 30th. Now, in the post on social media, Macklemore wrote, "As you all know, my schedule is freed up a bit and that being apolitical during a genocide doesn't work." He'll be adding artists to the lineup, and there will be U.S. dates added.
1: Don't try and guilt me, Macklemore. I'm not going to go because of political beliefs.
2: Well, you wouldn't go anyways.
1: That's what I'm saying. I'm going to go because I like your music. Like, now he's making anybody who's like into that Free Palestine movement be like, I guess I got to go to this show. No. Otherwise, that means I don't love Palestine. That's the dumbest thing ever.
2: And Diddy's former staffers, never fear, ever since their former boss has been behind bars, they've been on the unemployment line. But enter Usher to the rescue. Diddy's former chief of staff, Christina Quorum, a personal assistant who was mentioned multiple times at his trial.
1: Her nickname was Ghislaine Maxwell.
2: And the photographer who worked with Diddy on a documentary just before his arrest were all hired for various roles on the R&B tour. Now, it's exactly not clear who exactly hired them. Usher has a longstanding relationship with Diddy, and you'll remember Quorum allegedly helped coordinate sexual encounters, obtain drugs, and facilitate an effort to suppress hotel surveillance footage showing Diddy and Cassie. Quorum was never criminally charged or called to testify. She has publicly denied enabling sexual abuse. Funny, though, because Aubrey O'Day, who you know has been very vocal about the abuse that she says she endured from Diddy, reacted to this news, tweeting, quote, "I wonder if she's still carrying the bag of colorful pills with her everywhere she goes. I thought she would never make a return back to the country after the federal trial. She must have friends in high places."
1: You know, Aubrey O'Day, I think about this all the time. She could have exposed this 20 years ago. We had her on the air one time.
2: That was my girl.
1: And we had her on multiple times.
2: Yeah.
1: At this point.
2: I judged the Celtic Dancer auditions with her.
1: And she would always come in and be bubbly and things of that nature. And then one day she came in and she was like a little just down. Her energy was off. And I kept on like asking her, like, what's the deal? And she would like start talking about something and then just like stop and not get into it. Like she'd stop herself because she didn't want to blow up somebody's spot. So it's like, I feel like at that point she was still like maybe benefiting from career-wise, still benefiting a little bit, so she was nervous about her career, so she didn't say anything.
2: Absolutely,
1: but this had to be 20. It was right after
2: the making the band, like right around that time.
1: Yeah, it was like 19, 20 years ago. It was a while back. I remember I was like, "Yo, what was her deal? She wanted to say something, but she never did."
2: Well, she's been very vocal.
1: Now she is.
2: Several years. Yeah.
1: She does not benefit. She doesn't have anything to benefit from career wise.
2: And here's Leroy with your good news.
3: All right. So have you ever met somebody whose story makes you stop and think,
0: What am I doing with my life? And what am I complaining about? Well, this 13-year-old boy from Long Island might give you that feeling. His name is Joe Hippolyte, and he's already accomplished things most people twice his age haven't. But what makes his story so powerful isn't just how smart he is. It's everything he's had to overcome. Joe has an IQ of 168.
1: Oh, my God.
0: Remember, he's 13. Earned his high school diploma at just 11, completed college-level work, and has now been accepted into a master's program at NYU. But along the way, he battled leukemia, experienced severe bullying, and dealt with conditions including Tourette's syndrome, dyslexia, and OCD. And instead of letting those challenges
1: and there are people going
0: them,
1: to therapy because their ex-boyfriend just texted them.
0: Exactly. Joe kept pushing forward. Now he's using his accomplishments to help others through charitable works and his Be Kind campaign. And maybe that's the real lesson here. Being an overcomer doesn't mean life never knocks you down. I got caught up because I'm like, man, I really think I've overcame some things, and I have. I'm not going to take anything away, but my God, this kid went through so much.
1: Yeah.
0: But again, being an overcomer doesn't mean life never knocks you down. It means you keep getting back up and you refuse to let your circumstances tell you.
1: That's what Rocky said to his son in Rocky 6.
0: Oh, yes, yes, sir. Yes,
2: what was it?
1: He was like, you're going to get hit, but you just have to keep moving forward.
2: Yes.
1: That's how winning is done.
2: That's Rocky 6. Wow.
1: Yeah. You know what you're worth. You go out and get what you're worth.
2: Wow.
1: But don't go saying that you're not where you want to be because of him or her or him.
0: You actually sound pretty good. I'm not going to say you spot on, but you.
1: Losers is that, and that ain't you. Go say hi to your mom.
0: Are you saying that's your good news in that voice?
1: And that's your good news, son.
0: There it is. 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
1: Check out Get Up Crew Show on YouTube for a little behind the scenes. You can talk to us. Like while we're off air and stuff like that. This is going to happen at 8:30 this morning. All right. Okay. Now, if you have had a situation where your parent, one of your parents hooked up with one of your friends, you could be anonymous. We'd love to hear from you. Or maybe you hooked up with one of your friend's parents. 833-973-0960.

0: Yeah, good morning, everybody. It is the Get Up Crew. Ramiro, Melissa, Leroy, and Hulk Hogan.
1: What?
0: Well, I didn't finish. I'm just saying, and Hulk Hogan, and then I was going to continue with the story.
2: When it comes crashing down and it hurts inside.
0: Hulk Hogan had sex with a daughter's friend.
3: Does that shock anyone?
1: Yes.
3: No.
0: It's Melissa.
3: It shouldn't.
1: Everybody's always talking about blood is thicker than water. You get it that there are some jerk family members, but you just never think they're in your family, even though they most likely do exist. But
0: now,
1: come on.
0: She said that at the time her parents were divorced.
1: Nah.
0: Right?
3: Doesn't matter.
1: Nah.
0: A major turning point came after he slept with my friend Christine.
1: No.
0: I forgive people very easily, sometimes probably too easily, and I forgave him, but something between us changed afterward. I don't think he ever related to me in quite the same. Yeah, something between you and him changed? He had sex with your friend.
1: That's wrong. You got an issue if you do something like that.
0: That's tough.
1: You
0: got
1: to look in the mirror. Something's really sick.
3: And look at the friend has to look in the mirror, too.
0: Who do you
3: the hell are you doing with him?
0: I was going to say, who do you get mad at?
1: Family member.
0: What, family member?
1: The friend, that's my bad. That friend really wasn't a friend. I misjudged that. But my family member, I should be able to trust through and through. They should never do anything like that. The family members, that's garbage.
0: So that's 100% off limits.
1: Absolutely.
0: Your parent can't have sex with any of your friends.
1: Come on, man. That's
0: doesn't it hurt just saying
1: nasty.
0: That?
1: That's disgusting.
0: That's great. But it happens. My question is, has it happened and like everything is all copacetic right now, you know? It's like, yeah, I had sex with my friend's dad. We cool.
1: Hulk Hogan had no control. No self-control at all. Do that in your mind, you're not thinking.
0: He put his hand to his ear and he said, "What'd you say?
3: Stop it.
0: You want to have sex with me?" And then he ripped his shirt off and flexed.
1: Gave the ultimate leg drop.
0: Yeah.
1: Like, come on, man. Before, during, and after, he had to feel like a piece of garbage.
0: Yeah, man,
1: I hope he did.
3: Still a piece of garbage.
0: That's like, that's one of those, like, you know, you make the joke of like, while you're having sex with the girl, you're like, I'll buy you a house. And after you bust, you're like, if you get hit by a bus, I don't care. Like, after he busted, he must have been like, wow, I am a piece of...
3: You really think it only happened once?
1: No.
3: Yeah.
1: Multiple times.
3: It had to have. Multiple times.
1: Nasty.
3: Multiple pieces of garbage.
0: Every time after he did it, though, he probably felt really, really bad.
1: Nasty.
3: Okay.
0: Have you... Listen, there's many ways to go with this. Is it one of your parents hook up with one of your friends? Are you hooking up with one of your friend's parents?
3: Oh, man.
1: Wait, did you hear the other story? It's not a family member, but it's... It's a co-worker.
0: Mm-hmm.
1: No, a co-worker's wife. Was it... Who's the former coach? I can't think right now of the Spurs.
0: Oh! Greg Popovich.
3: Yes.
0: No, but there's, see, okay, no. But there's a lot to that story. The dude, the assistant coach's wife, they were divorced, and Popovich's wife died. So that is weird, but when you add all those things, like Popovich's wife was dead at this point. She just passed away, and the guy was divorced from his wife. And he, well,
1: no.
0: It's different than having sex with your daughter's friend.
1: I hate to go there, but let's say something happened. Ramiro, I would never.
0: I appreciate that.
1: I would never even think about approaching Nicole. That's wrong.
0: I appreciate
1: that. That's so disrespectful. How do they do it?
0: Sometimes the little head.
3: Like you said, Ramiro, vagina's undefeated.
0: Undefeated in the history of civilization. Remember that time that they put a Trojan horse?
1: That's true.
0: Just for the girl?
1: I don't like that saying. I think vagina is the number one contender. But come on. Like, you got to show some discipline.
0: Yeah.
1: Something's got to say, man, don't cross the line. You're going too far.
0: You got to.
3: I do have to say, we have spoken. I won't give her name out, but we've spoken to this listener before.
0: Mm-hmm.
3: But she's like, I just wanted to remind you that my daughter slept with my boyfriend in my bed 6 months pregnant. For months, I had no idea.
0: How's that make you feel?
3: That's
0: make you feel?
3: That's awful.
0: Still talk to the daughter? Still get her Christmas presents?
3: I mean,
0: what's the deal?
3: Yes, she does, because she said, I forgive her because she's my daughter. I can't look her in the eye yet. This was last year. She messaged us last year, and okay. She just reminded us.
0: Well, you didn't really forgive her if you can't look her in the eye. You just said, I forgive you, and you're working on it.
3: That's grimy.
0: That is grimy.
1: I think she could forgive her. It's just that healing process has got to be ridiculous.
3: Yeah.
1: I probably couldn't look in the eye of my child either.
3: Oh, man.
1: I love them. I'd be hurt and disgusted by what they did. And I would forgive, hopefully, I think. But if I did forgive, I it probably would take a while for me to even be in their presence and do certain things. Just because I don't want to, maybe I'm not ready to deal with them because it might trigger something. I don't know.
0: But I wouldn't get them any more Christmas or birthday presents. You already had a good one.
1: It's not worth it. Not worth it.
0: 833-973-0969. Have you been in this situation where a parent had sex with one of your friends, or are you doing it? You grimy some bitch. But you could be anonymous. 833-973-0969.
4: Yeah.

0: Hot 969. Get up, crew. Ramiro, Melissa, and Leroy. We were talking about people hooking up with their friends' parents. Or did your friend do that to your parent? Are you doing that to your friend with their parent? You grimy some bitch. Hey, on the bright side, Hulk Hogan did it, so you're right up there with a man on the Mount Rushmore of the... Look at Leroy is devastated. Does this take away from Hulk Hogan?
1: Absolutely. He blew up his entire family dynamic for some tail. That it wasn't like it was the last bit of tail left on the earth. It was Hulk Hogan. He could have went anywhere. He could have found just about anybody. But he destroyed his relationship with his daughter and his family over some tail. I would never.
0: Hulk Hogan fighting off tail. That was harder than the time he had to pick up the 500-pound giant.
2: Nah, slam him over his head, brother. WrestleMania 3.
1: There's nothing. Nothing I would risk. I would do to risk my relationship with my kids at all. Nothing.
0: Oh.
1: Nothing.
0: That's good. That's very honest.

0: I got one for you.
1: Okay.
0: I hung around with this one girl from kindergarten all through into high school. I mean, I knew her other sisters. We stayed over each other's houses and whatever. My father is a very outgoing, jokey kind of guy.
2: I bet he is.
0: And well, okay, here we go. So he ruined my bus rides to school. He was sleeping with my bus driver. You know, things like that. Okay, my daddy was at home. And I speak with the utmost love because he did pass away. But the ladies liked him, okay? Yeah. Now, my one friend, she had three sisters. But coming into high school, her older sister, we hung around more because we could go into Boston, go to her apartment and stuff. Now, we'd tell her things that my father did, like putting bubbles in the fountain, you know, in the middle of the Hanover Mall, things like that. That's what he found funny. She's like, he's so such a juvenile, okay? One day she found out how much money my dad made. Mm-mm. And they talked while they were waiting to pick us up. My father said, do you think she would go out with me? And I started laughing because of everything she said about him, right? So I called my other friend and I said, guess what? My father wants to know if Sally will go out with him. She started laughing. She says, yes. All of a sudden, they're dating. Oh, and she's still sitting at the table when my father worked nights, and she's playing quarters with us and everything like she used to. My father would walk in and she goes, I was trying to tell them not to do it. But anyways, they wound up getting married, and she thought that I was going to really respect her to be my stepmom. I'm like, yeah, okay, good luck with that one.
1: Okay, that's grimy. That's grimy. That's grimy. But
0: it is grimy.
1: At least your dad. Yeah, it is. But at least he had the decency to ask you permission to date your friend's sister.
3: And she seems more upset at the friend and not her
0: own dad. I am.
3: I'm
0: more upset at the friend. My father could get anybody. You know,
1: her dad pulled a bus ride. Hey, tell me.
0: I feel like I'm in my Aunt Jerry Springer show. You know, like my best friend is on my aunt.
1: Did your dad find the one attractive female bus driver on the planet, or was he just like he'll put himself in anybody?
0: I wouldn't say she was that attractive. No.
1: So, I got you. I know he's passed away, but her dad's on the phone right now.
2: Oh, yeah?
1: Sir, how are you going to defend yourself?
4: One of the things I like doing most is banging whores.
2: Right.
4: I go out and bang a lot of whores.
2: That sounds about right. I just got a text from a friend. I'm not going to say who he is. But he said, one of my close friends in high school's teammate, he's been with the same girl since high school. He slept with her mother, her aunt, and her sister. And they are still together to this day. Yep. Yep.
1: Leroy, there's bad people out there. I feel like I just ruined Leroy's weekend.
2: I was just
1: going to
2: say, Leroy's day is ruined.
1: Oh, that was entertaining.
3: Sister, aunt?
1: Yeah.
3: And still with...
1: That just should make you feel better about your own life. Just like when you were talking about that 13-year-old genius and made you feel like insufficient, this should make you feel better about your life.
2: I'm so glad my family is so tiny.

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2: Yeah. Let's take them back.

second that he, basically the second that her roommate acknowledged him and said hello, he was like, yo, I'm out. Relationship is over. And you're going to understand why coming up next with a brand new second date update on the 10s. 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
0: Jessica?
3: Yes, hello.
0: Yes, hello, hello. So you're looking for Jeff?
3: Yeah.
0: What happened?
3: Okay, well, I mean, we had a really good time on our date, but he's just like blowing me off right now.
0: So what happened? What happened during said date?
4: Sounds so familiar.
3: Well, I'm pretty sure we had a really good time because we went to the comedy show, so that was super fun. And then we went to the bar, you know, some drinks, food, mostly drinks. Even the sex was good.
5: All right. I have a question. At the comedy show, were you guys, maybe, were you guys in the front? Did any comedians pick on you? Maybe that's...
3: Thankfully, we dodged anybody's wrath.
0: Okay.
3: Wait, did you say- were all laughing at the same jokes and stuff.
0: Yeah. Did you say you guys, first date, and you said you had sex on the first date?
3: Yeah, whoopsie days. But I mean, it was just like the night was going really well, and I wanted to keep it going. So, you know, life is short, and I'm like living it up while I'm here.
0: Okay. And after all that, he's blowing you off. Like, he did he text you to tell you that he wasn't feeling it after all that fun, or?
3: No, it was like a couple days without hearing from him, so I texted him, and then he still hasn't gotten back to me from that. So now I feel very weird about it.
0: That sucks.
3: Yeah, thank you.
0: Did he stay over your house that night, or did he like leave right after the sex, or how what was
3: it? Well, I mean, he was over for most of the night, but he did leave kind of like middle of the night because I needed to get up early the next morning for work.
0: Oh. And what'd you do? Throw him out?
3: I don't think so. And I don't know, maybe, because maybe that's why he's blowing me off.
0: Yeah.
3: Maybe he was a little offended maybe he's thinking that I threw him out. So I think he just, give him a call, let him know. I didn't mean it that way.
0: Yeah. No, it's understandable. You're like, listen, I'll have sex with you on the first date, but you can't sleep over on the I have a line.
3: I have boundaries.
0: Yeah. We'll give him a call next and see what he says, all right?
3: Oh my gosh, thank you.
0: All right, hang on, Jessica. Second date update on the 10th.
6: Oh my god, Jess, you gonna try on your glasses?

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2: All right, so Jessica and Jeff had one of the greatest first dates ever. I mean, they went to a comedy show, they got drunk, they had sex. What else would you want for a first date? But now he's not hitting her up. So it might be because she said that she had to get up early the next morning for work, and he took that as, or not that he took that, he might have taken that as her saying, thanks for the dick, now get the hell out.
0: Okay.
2: So I mean, what? What? Am I lying? Anyway, so and he hasn't been answering her call since then. So we're gonna call him up right now, explain that she would love to see him again, and if he thought that she was throwing him out, that's not what it was, and see if we can keep this thing going. You still there, madam?
3: Yes. I'm very excited.
2: All right, hang on. We're gonna call him right now.
4: Hello.
2: Hi, is this Jeff?
4: Yeah, this is me.
2: Oh, beautiful. Jeff, this is Ramiro, Melissa, and Leroy. Can I explain to you why we're calling?
4: Oh, yeah. This is about my dental surgery, right?
2: Actually, we got your phone number from a girl who would love to go on a date with you, okay? We're a radio show, and what we do is we pay for dates. And so we got your number from a girl who said that she'd love to go out with you. And the beautiful thing is, if you agree to go on a date with her, we'll pay for whatever date you choose. So you can tell us the place. You can tell us the day, the time, and all the food and drinks will be for free for just one date.
4: Oh, wait a minute. What are you saying? Some random girl just like has an infatuation with me and she wants to go out with me? I need this girl.
2: Okay, so she's not random and she's not infatuated. She just, I'm just going to tell you her name. So you guys already went out. She said she had a good time. Her name's Jessica. Hold on. What happened with her? She said that you guys had a good time. You said you wanted to see her again. She feels bad that she feels like you might have felt it was weird when she told you she had to work early the next morning. She wasn't throwing you out. She had a great time. So what happened?
4: Man, listen, everything was cool before I met this girl's roommate, man. Everything was okay, but that was like, what?
2: Oh, she has a roommate. Let me guess, is a dude.
4: Not a dude, man. Just a big, big girl who is a f***ing bitch. That's what I was
0: talking
4: about.
0: Jesus
3: Christ. Hey, what the f***? why are you calling my roommate a sir? The keyword? That's a big no-no.
2: Jessica is on the phone and she heard what you said.
4: Are you serious?
2: Yeah.
4: What's this, like some kind of a setup?
2: No, but what was it that happened with your roommate, Jessica?
3: Nothing. She was just on the couch, like, watching TV. And, I mean, she was there when he was leaving. I introduced him. That's it.
4: Bullshit. Why don't you be honest and tell him what really happened? I mean, hello.
3: This is what really happened. I don't know.
4: Tell them what she said. Go ahead.
3: What? I don't remember what she said. Like, because, you know, it's been kind of a while since we hung out. So now I'm trying to remember. She probably just said, nice to meet you.
4: No. Okay. You know what? I'm going to have to say what happened. Okay.
2: Okay.
3: Yeah, I mean,
4: as I'm walking out of the bedroom, her roommate's there in the living room watching TV.
2: Yeah.
4: And you know, the second she saw me, she goes, holy shit, I knew you were going to be f-ing huge. The whole house was shaking. Aww. They ain't shaming me, man.
5: Come on.
2: She really said that, no. Jessica?
5: That's terrible. Terrible.
3: Well, I mean, okay, I'm remembering she said something like that, but yeah. She didn't mean it in a derogatory, mean way.
4: She literally called me a fat
3: Hold on.
2: Jeff, are you a fat? Yeah. I mean, how much do you weigh?
0: Ramiro!
4: Listen, you don't have to answer only 297 that. Pounds, okay?
2: Okay.
4: I know I'm kind of big. I mean, but I don't need her dumb roommate to remind
0: me.
4: Yeah,
0: that's disrespectful.
4: I was having sex with her.
3: Well, she didn't mean it like that. And it's just like, how you're punishing me for something that I didn't say anything.
0: With all due respect, how does you are a fat
6: How was that taken any other way? But
2: she didn't say that. She just said,
6: "Oh, sorry."
2: She said, "You're huge, and you shook the house."
6: Okay.
3: She was just more talking about us having sex. And
2: yeah.
3: Having fun. All right. Like, yeah, the whole house was
6: okay.
3: Because he was talking to me.
4: Yeah. Whatever. All right. I'm gonna say something. The biggest issue is that her reaction to wait when she saw me, it was like very familiar. Like, how many guys do you bring over to your house and you? I mean, I'm serious.
6: Oh my God.
3: Okay. All right. So, Jeff, you need to grow the f*** up, actually. This is very eye-opening. So, are you insecure, but also, sexist. You're misogynist. Bye.
6: Okay.
2: Oh, she's still there.
3: My roommate said, nice to meet you.
5: I thought she hung up, too.
6: It sounded like she hung up.
2: Yeah.
4: Yeah, you know, and then she goes like, oh, can you leave now? Because we're going to make some coffee now and talk about what happened. I mean, like, what, you guys like, stories? I mean, what is this?
2: You know, she said that.
3: That's what roommates do. Let me tell you something. I was the next day to check myself on STD. We have dates and then we talk about it, okay? Like, come on. This is not your first date.
4: How many guys are you banging a week? I mean, come on.
3: Some of our dates don't end like that all the time. We're just going to talk about that.
6: Jessica,
2: before you bury yourself a little bit, I'm going to help out. I'm just going to say that none of this is really Jessica's fault. It was, you know, maybe the roommate got a little, crossed the line a little bit, but maybe Jessica could talk to her roommate. You know, and just say, don't do that when the man's over. Does that sound amenable to you?
4: No, man. She called me a fat before I leave that house. I mean, damn. I mean, come on. For real.
3: Well, okay, I mean, bro. If you want to be
4: I'm a little heavy and stuff, but to be, you know, after having sex, it's like you feel like, you know, you feel like you're in the top numbers, and now you feel like, that's how I felt, man.
3: Well, of course, I'm sorry about that. I don't want you to feel like, but now you're kind of attacking me because you feel like, and that's not cool. You're immature. Actually, if you can't handle just like a little riffing, a little like cribbing from my roommate, then I don't think you can handle me. Actually, so just like actually, you stop.
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2: He according to her. He can't handle the fact that she had a sex life before meeting him, but you really got to hear his side of the story. It's a Hall of Fame classic, second date update on the 10th. We're going to do it for you, 9:10. Right here, Hall 969, okay? Oh, by the way, we're going to be going live on our YouTube, Get Up Crew Show on YouTube at 8:30, okay? Get on there, check out our behind the scenes, ask us questions, do whatever.

0: 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We're going to go live on our YouTube right now. Get Up Crew Show. Okay, so check us out for that. Coming up next, we're going to do The Juice, Good News, and a whole bunch of other stuff, too. 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
1: Sorry, we're live on Facebook, everybody. Yeah. Or no, on YouTube.
2: YouTube, Get Up Crew
1: Show. I'm talking to our viewers.
2: Yes. Macklemore knows that people won't pay money to see him perform because he only has two songs that people care about. But he's still going to go on tour expecting people who are guilted into being on his side politically to buy his tickets. And that's your juice. And then Leroy hit you with some good news. Go ahead, Melissa.
1: All right, first up, Ed Sheeran's weekend concerts at Gillette Stadium here in Foxborough are in jeopardy, and it's got nothing to do with any controversy. So if you live here, you know we have a major nor'easter headed this way, and production for Ed's stage was halted because of it. The stage was partially assembled yesterday morning. However, by last night, the crew was told to pause construction while higher-ups decided whether to begin tearing it down. The storm is expected to bring heavy wind, several inches of rain starting tonight, which is a dangerous scenario for that stadium. No final call has been made yet. It's unclear if the shows would be rescheduled. However, if you do have a ticket for either show, you can request a refund, but it must be 24 hours in advance. So not sure how that would help you tonight. But it was a move made by the Massachusetts Attorney General, citing 170 plus complaints over major lineup changes. And we do have someone who's watching us now on our YouTube live saying that she has tickets for tomorrow night that she's trying to get postponed to change for tonight. Because I don't know. I have a feeling the show might happen tonight, but might not tomorrow night. But I don't know. We'll see. Hopefully they'll make an announcement.
2: Is it supposed to rain hard tonight?
1: No, tonight it's not supposed to start till about 6-ish. And then it's going to be... Yeah.
2: It could be like the Taylor Swift show. That people still talk about the Taylor Swift show.
1: That's right. But tomorrow night, it's supposed to be worse. So, I don't know. We'll see. Meanwhile, anyone pissed off about Macklemore's removal from Ed Sheeran's tour, you now have a chance to see him on his own tour. But you're going to have to go overseas.
2: Yeah. You see what you did? Now you got Macklemore going on tour by himself. And you have to go see him because otherwise that means that you clearly don't care about Palestine as much as you said you did.
3: I still haven't met a Macklemore stan. I haven't met one yet. I really haven't.
1: Well,
2: that's because, they don't exist.
1: The proceeds will be going to organizations supporting Palestinians. He's doing 3 dates, Dublin, Paris, and London in October. In a post on social media, he wrote, "As you all know, my schedule has freed up a bit, and that being apolitical during a genocide does not work anymore." He will be adding artists to the lineup, and there will be U.S. dates announced.
2: Guilt trip. Now you gotta buy the tickets or else you hate Palestine. That's what he's saying.
3: This sounds like the music used in the opening credits of a movie.
2: That sucks.
3: Of a girl's trip.
1: Oh my God, I can't.
2: Yeah, I can see that. Yep. And it stars Anne Hathaway.
1: Oh my God, I love Anne Hathaway. And Diddy's former staffers, never fear, ever since their former boss has been behind bars, they've been on the unemployment line. But enter Usher to the rescue. Diddy's former chief of staff, Christina Corum, a personal assistant who was mentioned multiple times at his trial, and a photographer who worked with Diddy on a documentary just before his arrest, were hired for various roles on the R&B tour. It's unclear who exactly hired them, but Usher does have a long-standing relationship with Diddy. You'll remember Corum allegedly helped coordinate sexual encounters, obtain drugs, and facilitate an effort to suppress hotel surveillance
2: footage. She was like Diddy's Ghislaine Maxwell.
1: Showing Diddy assaulting Cassie. Corum was never criminally charged or called to testify. She has publicly denied enabling sexual abuse. And it's funny because Aubrey O'Day, who's been very vocal about the abuse she says she endured from Diddy, reacted to the news, tweeting, "I wonder if she's still carrying the bag of colorful pills with her everywhere she goes. I thought she would never make a return back to the country after the federal trial. She must have friends in high places."
2: So is Usher a piece of crap for doing this, or is he smart for hiring somebody who's clearly a really good assistant?
1: I don't know.
2: Because up until that surveillance video, she was amazing.
1: I mean,
2: hiding everything, providing the baby oil and the male strippers.
1: Yeah.
2: For the white parties, getting the rooms cleaned up.
1: My God.
2: Getting the Badoosie smell out.
1: Okay. Here is Leroy with your good news.
3: All right. You ever meet someone whose story makes you stop and think, man, what am I complaining about 24/7? Well, this 13-year-old boy from Long Island might give you that feeling. His name is Joe Hippolyte, and he's already accomplished things most people twice his age haven't. But what makes his story so powerful isn't just how smart he is. It's everything he had to overcome. Joe has an IQ of 168. earned his high school diploma at just 11, completed college-level work, and has now been accepted into a master's program at NYU. But along the way, he battled leukemia, experienced severe bullying, and dealt with conditions including Tourette syndrome, dyslexia, and OCD.
2: Oh, my God.
3: That's a lot. That's a lot. And instead of letting those challenges define him, Joe kept pushing forward. Now, he's using his accomplishments to help others through charitable work and his Be Kind campaign. And maybe that's the real lesson here. Being an overcomer doesn't mean life never knocks you down. Lord knows, I know. It means you keep getting back up and you refuse to let your circumstances tell you who you are.
2: He's so smart. He just like solved all those problems just like logically. He's like, Tourette's? Oh, I can beat that. I'll just blah, blah, blah, blah.
3: 13. Yeah.
2: He's like, leukemia? Oh, just give me the compound. Boom, boom, boom, boom, boom. He'll inject it in himself. He's like, there, cured. That's unreal.
3: I need to get up. I need to be doing more. And that's your good
2: news. No, Leroy, but you're always better. No, there's nobody's better than you in every aspect. There's something that you're, maybe you could like really like beat this kid in sports.
3: No, it's more so about effort. it's about, I think I can give... If the goal, I don't think anyone, no one can really get to 100%.
2: But he has a one. He's in the top 1% of 1% as far as IQ. So it's like I'm not saying that he doesn't try hard, but clearly he's like Romero, very intelligent.
3: You ever been on the couch and part of your mind is saying, get up, you know, you got to go do X, Y, and Z. And you tell that part of yourself, no, I'm staying right here.
2: In the stage I'm in life right now, absolutely not, man. I got freaking a kid that plays hockey and a girl that does ballet. Whenever I look at the couch, you know what I say?
1: Stop it!
2: I'm like, one day I'll be able to lay on you.
3: Oh, I do, people. So I know I can do better. Anyways, the juice and good news is brought to you by the Massachusetts Educational Financing Authority, trusted by hundreds of thousands of families for nearly 45 years. Simplify your college planning with MEFA.
2: I don't want to get all verdicts and vibes on you, but wait until you hear the song I play for you next and explain what it's from. Get

0: I just went off on somebody on our YouTube live.
1: Yes.
0: How dare you say Ramiro is this because he makes jokes. I make jokes. Tell me something I don't joke about. Go ahead. I'll wait.
1: No.
0: Exactly. Exactly. Oh my God. Ramiro said this about Macklemore and Free Palestine. Yeah. Yeah. Yeah. You know what? I'm not completely one side. I'm not completely that. There's bad people and good people on both sides. I believe that there's good people that are pro-Israel. I believe there are good people pro-Palestine. I believe there's bad people on both sides. And if you don't like that, I don't know what to tell you, dude. But don't put me, just don't paint me on one side. I am apolitical. Because I think at the end of the day, this is the way I separate people. Are you cool? All right, cool. We're cool. Are you an idiot? Are you an a-hole? All right, cool. You're an a-hole. I don't care if you're gay. I don't care if you're black. I don't care if you're white. I don't care if you're Puerto Rican. I'm Puerto Rican. There's Puerto Ricans I don't like. There's Puerto Ricans I don't like. Am I supposed to like them just because they're Puerto Rican? No. If you're cool, cool. If you suck, you suck. Mm. That's it. That's my opinion. And if you don't like that, my ass is over here. You could place
1: keep
0: your
1: it
0: lips
1: can
0: up
1: you
0: against
1: keep it over there, please? Thanks. Just saying.
0: I'm going to play you a song. I'm going to play you a song, okay?
1: Oh, God.
0: Listen to this song. And be honest. Like, it might not be your cup of tea, but it's a pretty romantic song. Like, if you like, give it a little bit of a chance, all right? And then I'll tell you what the song is from.

0: great song.
1: You might change your opinion after I tell you what it is.
0: Oh, I know what it is.
1: I can picture a wedding video, like montage of people, you know, at a wedding.
2: Is this a well-known song? Or?
0: No.
1: Okay, no. Well, that's the thing. It's a song that a man specifically wrote for a woman. You're like, wow, that's love, right?
2: I don't know. I heard a few things in it that makes me pause.
0: Go ahead. What is it?
1: Well, what do you hear that makes you pause?
2: It's weird. I can't quite put my finger on why. But something about the lyrics just seem almost, it probably AI or
0: yep,
2: something like that.
0: Yep, you're right. Mm-hmm.
1: It is AI.
2: But it's just, I don't know.
1: It's a song a guy wrote, but the guy who wrote it is a singer. He was an American Idol contestant.
0: Yes.
2: You said was, and he was a singer. Is he no longer with us?
1: Oh, no. Okay. He's still with us. His wife isn't, because he's on trial for her murder, and that was the song that was played in court that apparently he wrote for his side chick.
0: Yeah,

0: is text messages. You cannot erase, whether it be WhatsApp, whether it be Signal app, whether it be texts. You can't permanently delete. They will always find a way to dig those back up. Yeah. Always.
1: And they're always going to think it's a spouse, too. So even if you didn't do
0: right.
1: it, you better make
0: right.
1: sure that you're like...
0: Oh, and how about this one for a motive?
1: I know it seems like I did it, but I swear to God, I really didn't.
0: There was a life insurance policy on her, and guess who was the beneficiary?
1: Him, of course. Yep. Yeah. Was it one of those that he like took out a week before or something?
0: I don't know how long he had it, but it was like $400,000.
1: I need to kill you. Yeah. I mean, we really like, got to do this life
0: come
1: insurance
0: on,
1: policy.
0: Come on, man.
1: Yeah, man. Yo, I'm telling you, people see movies and they think that they're smarter than they are. They'll be like, I could do that. Mm. I'm not going to lie. I'll see, you know how many bank robbery movies I've seen? And I'm like, I could do this. I really could.
2: Do y'all mind if I take it to the left real quick?
0: Sure.
2: You said we all seen movies, right?
1: Yeah.
2: This has nothing to do with the topic. However, did you see the trailer for the new Gremlins?
0: No.
1: That was AI, wasn't it?
2: Is it?
1: Yeah.
2: No, I don't think so.
0: I will solve this right now.
2: I do not think so. There's been talk.
1: Just the fact that we're having this argument shows how much AI has infiltrated. I swear that is not real.
2: You could be right.
0: No, if you meet hold on. It's an official Warner Brothers teaser posted on September 23rd.
2: So that is, yes.
1: So it is.
0: There's a reason why it may look suspiciously AI. It's only 10 to 11 seconds long. It shows Gizmo moving around inside a backpack and saying, footage appears to be a practical puppet animated Gizmo rather than AI generated creature.
1: They're doing another Gremlins movie?
0: Gremlins 3 is now officially scheduled for October 6th, 2028.
1: I just got a little bit of a mental boner. There's a few movies from my childhood that if they redid them, I would legit be like, we are going. I try and get my kids into them, and they're not into them as much as, for some reason, I think they should be.
2: Yep.
1: Gremlins. E.T.
0: Mm-hmm. Ooh.
1: And I'm still waiting, especially in this day and age with this technology that we have.
2: I know where you're going.
1: For them.
0: Terminator?
2: Nope.
1: No. Yes. Jax, let's go watch.
2: Does it start with an N?
1: Yes, Leroy.
2: Go ahead. Say it.
1: The never ending story. Buddy. We gotta
0: get it. I don't even know what that is.
2: Come on. Let's go to a commercial, please.
0: No, I've heard of it. I just don't know what it is.
1: I'm going to play a song when we come back. It's going to be the Get Up Crew featuring Romero, Leroy. And somehow somebody murdered Melissa.
0: Shut
1: and we
0: up.
1: Didn't know about it.
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2: Hello, Angie.
3: Yeah, hey.
2: Hey, you're looking for Harrison?
3: Yeah.
2: Okay, so what happened?
3: Well, we've been seeing each other for about a month, but yeah, he hasn't been responding to my calls or texts.
2: Okay, why? What'd you do? I mean, did anything happen the last time you guys hung out?
3: Well, we went on one of those dinner cruise things,
2: yeah,
3: and I got motion sickness pretty easily. So I wanted to, you know, loosen up by having a couple of drinks or whatever.
2: Yeah.
3: But I was also taking Dramamine.
4: Okay. I was going to say the drinks thing, I've actually done that, so no big deal. But when you're mixing it like that,
3: no,
4: could be rough.
3: It was a combination, and it got me feeling a little drunk kind of quick.
2: Oh, God. Mm. Okay, so do you remember if you did anything?
3: Well, at one point, he gave me his bank card to go buy drinks, and I dropped it in the water.
2: Oh, my God.
4: Okay. Oh, man.
2: There it is.
3: But he was actually really cool about it. Like, he just called his bank, and he had the card canceled, so I thought, okay, we're fine. But then I haven't talked to him since that day, so apparently he's not fine.
4: Okay.
2: Right. All right. I mean, listen, I think we have enough. You know, he's probably like, I don't want a sloppy drunk, because maybe he wants to bring you around work people and stuff like that, or I don't know. I mean,
3: I don't know. Just, if you could apologize for me, that would be great. Like, it's not that I drank too much. It was just the combo of the medicine and the alcohol that messed me up.
2: Yeah. All right. I mean, you know what? That's a good reason. So now you know what happened. You won't repeat it again. We'll give him a call for you next, okay?
3: Okay.
2: All right. Hang on. Second date update on the 10s.

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2: We just spoke to Angie, and she's looking for Harrison, and she knows exactly what happened. Harrison is a little upset because they went, I guess, on like a dinner cruise, and Angie is not a... By the way, she should get points for this. She doesn't like going on boats, but she still did it for Harrison. And in order to relax herself, she took some Dramamine, and then... In order to relax herself again, she had a couple of drinks. Now, what she didn't realize was the combination of the Dramamine and the liquor made Angie a very loose girl. And at one point, I guess Harrison gave her his bank card to get more drinks or something, and she ended up dropping it off the side of the boat into the water. Since then, he hasn't spoken to her, so maybe he's like, I can't deal. Who knows? Maybe he really likes going on dinner cruises, and he's like, I can't picture myself never doing a dinner cruise for the rest of my life. I enjoy it too much. Anyway, Angie, you still there?
3: Yeah, I'm right here.
2: All right, hang on. We're gonna fix this. She wants to apologize. She wants to let him know she won't do it again. It's all good. Now, just hopefully he'll answer the phone. Stay quiet, okay?
4: Hello.
2: Hi, is this Harrison?
4: Yeah, but who is this?
2: This is Ramiro, Pebbles, and Melissa. Sorry for waking you up. It's the Get Up Crew. Can I explain why we're calling? It's a good reason.
4: What are you calling me this early for? Who told you to call me like this? Was it Chris?
2: No, I don't know who Chris is. It's not. So, okay, we're calling you. We got your phone number from a girl who would love to ask you out on a date. And it's a girl who knows you. So she gave us your number. We're going to tell you her name. And if you agree to go on a date with her, we'll pay for whatever date you want. You can name the restaurant. You can name the day. You can name the time, all that stuff, and we'll pay for it.
4: So free food. And all I have to do is say yes?
2: Damn right. Okay, good. So that's exactly it. So the girl's name is Angie.
4: Oh, no.
2: Well, hold on. Okay, so...
4: No.
2: Well, she wants to apologize because she said that she dropped your card in the water. Is that it?
4: No, not even close.
2: It's not even close? What did she... She did something worse on the boat?
4: No, it wasn't even... It's freaking random. Okay, so... Like, I'm new to town. I just moved here a few months ago. So I don't really know anybody, like, other than her.
2: Yeah.
4: So I went out to play golf with this group that I found online. It's like these three other guys. They're all pretty cool. And what ends up happening is, I'm like, they're like, oh, you seen anybody? And I go, yeah. I show them pictures of Angie.
5: Oh,
4: and
5: no.
4: They immediately bust out laughing.
5: No.
2: Did they think she was ugly or?
4: No. She's really hot.
2: Yeah.
4: Apparently, they've all smashed.
5: Okay.
2: They all smashed Angie?
5: All right.
6: Oh, jeez.
5: I need a little more information here.
4: I mean, look, and to me, it's not even funny like that, because what are the odds, dude?
2: You got a threesome with three dudes who all... Okay, so what? Okay, please explain some more. What happened?
4: So they asked me what the first date was, and I told them it was a low-key night, and they started telling me how they all smashed on the first date.
5: Okay. Are they sure it was her? I mean, what are the odds that would happen?
4: Oh, yeah, they were sure. They were sure. And the worst part was, I don't know if any of you guys play golf, but this happened on the third hole.
2: Yeah.
4: Which meant I had to listen to this.
5: Okay.
4: And I had to listen to story after story for hours. So I was just like, I'm good. I just blocked her after that.
2: Oh. Well, I got some bad news for you.
5: Until today.
2: Yeah. Angie, I believe, is still on the phone right now. She's on the phone listening, Harrison. Angie.
3: Yeah, I'm just like, because you can't handle the fact that I actually had a sex life before you ghost me? Like, what?
4: Oh, no. Like, see, I'm an adult, and I know you've been with other people. That's just fine. I just don't want to, hang out with the three of them and hear stories about you all the time.
2: Well, hold on.
3: Wait, who are the guys?
2: Well, who are the guys? Like, maybe just to make sure Angie knows them.
4: There was a guy, Chris. He's a redheaded, really ugly dude.
6: Oh, my God.
4: There's Dwight. He's, like, almost 7 feet tall.
2: Mm-hmm.
4: And then there's Corey. He kind of looks like that kid that played Harry Potter. but if he was like an adult and wow. didn't have magic.
2: Okay. Do you recognize those guys,
6: wow.
2: Angie?
6: Have magic.
3: Yeah.
5: Oh, jeez.
2: You do know that.
5: Clearly her taste is a little suspect.
2: A wide variety.
4: Okay. Oh, well, yeah, I know.
5: Besides
4: I know
5: you, of course.
2: Yeah, yeah.
4: Yeah. Trust me, I know they do. They told me everything that they know about you.
3: Well, what were they saying?
4: So the biggest thing is that they were shocked. We've been going out for 3 weeks and haven't, and I hadn't hit yet. They were joking that it must be because I suck at golf.
3: Okay, that's not who I am anymore. Like, this is a long time ago.
4: You look, I don't even think it's a bad thing. If I hadn't had to listen to 3 hours of stories about that stuff, it would have been totally different.
2: You're making it sound a little dramatic. Like, was it that bad?
4: Oh, my God. It was terrible, man. Like, do you golf?
2: No, I'm not a golfer.
5: He keeps asking us that. Yeah. Like, does that make a difference if you see him on the golf course or if you see him at a bar?
4: Oh, yes, it does. Because if you play golf, you know that nobody talks more shit than drunk dudes that are golfing. No one. I couldn't even escape. I just had to sit there and take it for the whole day. I had to try my best not to cry.
3: Oh, my God. You're just being so dramatic. I just can't. Like, that was just a different time.
4: Yeah, I know. Lucky me.
3: Okay, you know what?
2: Hold on. No, listen. I'm just saying that, you know, you're in a different place, Harrison. You know, Angie's in a different place. Would you be down to give her another date?
5: Maybe
3: this dude's an ass. Like, this was a waste of time.
5: Okay.
3: This was such a waste of time.
5: I was going to say you guys can go on a golfing date, but never mind.
3: Yeah. No.
4: Hey, waste of time for me. I should have met you 5 years ago.
5: Oh,
4: then I get to be one of the people with the stories.
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0: 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Get up for Romero, Melissa, Leroy. Hold on. I need the theme music. I need the theme music. Before we talk about how AI is going to terminate us all. Yep. Do-do-do-do-do-do. Hit the music. Okay, Melissa, go ahead.
1: I swear to God, this is the craziest thing. You know how when you're on social media and you start talking about something and it shows up because it's listening to you. We get that.
0: Or even if you're not on social media, just if you're talking about something and your phone is nearby.
1: Yeah, exactly. That's what I meant. Sorry. So I believe that they are starting to now read our minds. And I know that sounds ridiculous and crazy, but something happened this morning and I'm like, this is, I can't even explain or understand, and my mind is blown. So earlier we were talking about how Toys R Us is making a comeback.
0: Mm-hmm.
1: Okay. Like the stores are coming back. And then Leroy was saying how he saw one. He went in, he was playing around with the toys, and it was very nostalgic because it's like, there's really nothing better than walking into a toy store and being able to play and, like, you know, with the toys before bringing them home. It's not like ordering online. You just can't get the same, you know, effect. And immediately in my head, I am telling you, I didn't say a word out loud, but in my head, and this is gonna, for all of us old people, take you back to an 80s movie, which is one of my favorite movies. I immediately thought of the movie The Toy with Richard Pryor. There was a scene that he walked into a toy store that he was a cleaning guy at and played with this toy called the Wonder Wheel. And he was playing with the Wonder Wheel and it started. It was one of those toys you get in it. It was a big life-size wheel. You hold onto it and it starts spinning and you're in it and you're spinning with it. That's what I thought in my head. Guess what just showed up? I actually lost it, but guess what shows up on my freaking algorithm on Instagram, on my reels? That scene, just the scene, not even a reference to the movie. It was Richard Pryor's classic Wonder Wheel scene from The Toy. The scene showed up on my reels feed.
0: Yeah.
1: Like,
0: that's not shocking.
1: That's crazy. I showed you, Romero, got up, walked out of the room to show Leroy. I'm like, this is not right.
0: It's eventually gonna, right now, it's calculating, pulling everything together, trying to predict almost like the next thing. You know, Leroy was talking about going in a toy store. It knows that you like 80s movies. That sounds logical, you know, for it to figure out and pop it in your thing. But that being said, do any of us really know how brains work? A lot of things, that could be the reason that we think about a lot of things, because we hear something, somebody mentions something, you know. Mm-hmm. So AI is eventually going to, it's not going to be like, this is your very next thought, but it could probably come up with a couple. It's going to Doctor Strange us and go, okay, there's 14 million possibilities. Let me throw a couple in front of it. And you're going to go, oh my God. I kind of was thinking about that.
1: Yeah, I'm sorry. It's crazy. Like, that blew my mind. I was like, there's no way.
0: They just had AI, that OpenAI, they said one of their, they call them agents, hacked into government agencies 4 times and universities in the past couple days. Just because the prompt was basically, hold on, where is it? The prompt was something like, just collect a bunch of information. It wasn't hack into this, but AI was like, cool, this is the best way to do it. We'll just hack into it. All I'm saying is, when it pops off, not if it pops off, when it pops off,
1: I'll be the first one to go. Seriously. Just take me.
2: I think I'd be the type to.
1: I have no survival skills.
2: Like, say, like, hit up my family, be like, hey, everybody, come on by. We're going to, like, have dinner. Like, that. I think that's how I would go out.
1: Like, the Last Supper.
2: Oh, yeah, everybody, let's just come together, hang out one last good time.
0: Mm. You're not even going to try and survive against. Yeah, try and be a little bit of, like, the Black John Connor, nothing?
2: It depends on how much time we have. If we get an
1: will
2: alert.
1: Will we know?
2: Yeah, exactly. But if we get an alert on our phone, listen, find shelter 5 minutes. AI has done something and it's going to be over.
0: No?
2: No.
0: I'm all set. Oh, God, I can't count on either of you.
1: Nope. No. Sorry, you're on your own.
0: The first thing I'm doing is ripping off my shirt, putting on a headband, and putting eye black under my eyes. And then for some reason, I'm going to put a knife in my mouth. God. Because that is what the...
1: Stop!
0: That's what the
2: jump
0: best...
2: Jump in some mud and be covered in mud.
0: Yeah, you gotta hide yourself. I can't go on tech. I can't text somebody and be like, yo, I'm going to be here. We got to go straight wilderness style.
2: Because you got to gather your family. That's eating up time. You might as well just say, you know what? See you on the other side.
0: See, and earlier you were talking about you not trying hard enough. We heard about that 13-year-old genius, and you just said, you know what? Let's cook a little something, enjoy ourselves, and die happy. Yeah. Die you, fat and happy.
2: See you in glory.
1: Thank God.
0: We're out. Have a great weekend. Song. Be safe. Be dry. Go ahead, Oswabe.

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I get those goosebumps every time you come around, yeah. 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

0: 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It is your people, Ramiro, Melissa, and Leroy. 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
0: Yes, we are Boston's number one for throwbacks and today's best hip hop. Thanks for listening. Like we are.

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Hot 96.9, Boston's number one for throwbacks and today's best hip-hop. I'm Leroy. Coming up this hour, music from Drake, Pitbull, Biggie, Mario Winans, Praz, Kanye West, and so much more. Right now, Little Flip, Sunshine.

right, are you guys good? Y'all good? Y'all ready? Hot 96.9, Boston's number one for throwbacks. And today's best hip hop. What am I talking about? This nor'easter that we're getting. I don't know the exact time. I just know it's on the way. You guys, don't panic. Be prepared and stay safe.

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Boston's number one for throwbacks and today's best hip-hop comedian, Jamie Foxx, released a trailer for his new Hulu special that's coming out. It's called Take Care of Yourself. Can't wait for that. And right now, here's Drake and Rihanna with Take Care. Let's get it. No.

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Hot 96.9, you got the Bruins preseason loss to the Flyers. 2-0, it's the preseason. They're building. They're going to take on the Capitals at 7 p.m. tonight. And then, of course, Patriots Sunday at 1 o'clock taking on the Jags. Come on, Pats, we need this dub. 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
1: All right, so check it out. 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A few minutes. Stay right there. Stay locked in, ready to go. We're going to have some fun. Obviously, we're going to hear some great music, and we get to hang out. See my day.

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All right, so who else out there did the hotel lobby trend? The AI joint with Quavo, Takeoff. You seen it. You know it. And it seems like everybody's doing the trend. I'm going to do mine when I get home. Let's get back to the

0: sister. 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That's crazy. You cannot give those people that type of power. Hot 96.9. I'm not afraid. Yeah.
1: It's been a ride. 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Now some of you might still be in that place. 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

number one for throwbacks and today's best hip hop, Queen Latifah, man. Come on, legend. UNITY, ladies first. Y'all know Queen Latifah. Anyways, she has a biopic about her coming out and she's opening the casting call for people to play her. She said it's going to be about three people that play her.

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96.9 Boston's number one for throwbacks and today's best hip hop. This day in hip hop history, going back to September 25th, 1980. Can you guess? Do you know? Maybe you do, maybe you don't. I'm going to tell you right now. T.I. was born September 25th, 1980. Happy birthday to the king.

on Monday morning with the Get Up Crew, 6 to 10 and then 10 to 2 with you. But you know, every Friday, I remind you, Saturday from 2 to 5 now, we've switched 2 to 5 in the afternoon on our sister station, 98.5 The Sports Hub. The Leroy and Cerrone Show is going to be on, so check it out. 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

Instagram. It's a series I've been doing. You guys have been requesting it. This week's song is Rompe by Daddy Yankee. Hey, I think I did a pretty good job. 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

place more miserable than the registry? I had to go there yesterday to renew my license. And I will say, though, my license picture, not that bad. You should have seen my license picture 15 years ago. Oh, my God. 96.9.

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0: It's Romero, yes. Of course, you've heard of me and you've heard of Melissa and Leroy. We're on Hot 969 with the second date update on the 10s every single morning. 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

0: Well, earlier I was talking about the registry and asking you to give me a place that's more miserable. My inbox is blowing up. The ICU was an answer. Yep, touche. You can't beat that. It's Melissa on your radio. Hope you're having a great day getting ready for this storm. Here's Bad Bunny, Hot 96.9.
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0: MTV VMAs on Sunday night. It is live. My man Teddy Swims is doing a George Michael tribute. Man, I can't wait for that. Hey, we're commercial free for the next hour and a half. It starts now. Made hot by Town Fair Tire. 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
2: What do you want, man?
1: My girl just caught me.
2: You made her catch you?
1: I don't know how I let this happen.
2: With who?
1: The girl next door, you know? I don't know what to do.
2: So it wasn't you.

Man, I can feel that wind already. I know it's going to be bad this weekend. Don't make any plans. Be safe. I mean, it is my birthday weekend and, you know, my plans pretty much got canceled. So, yeah, it sucks to be me, but just please be safe. It's Melissa on your radio. On the way this hour, we get Bad Bunny, Nelly, Jay Sean, and here's Wiz Khalifa, Hot 96.9. It's been

You guys ever go into like a nail salon or a hair salon and leave feeling like you totally got screwed? It happened to me yesterday. All I needed was a polish change. They charged me $45 for that. I was like, are you kidding me? Oh yeah, they're charging extra for this and that. I,

Brilliant, brilliant people were born in the month of September and are Libras, including Lil Wayne. His birthday is 2 days before mine. We'll be celebrating on Sunday. Happy birthday, Wayne. Hot 96.9.

getting canceled this weekend because of the storm, including Stevie B at the Kowloon. That was my birthday night, but it got postponed to Columbus Day weekend, so that'll be fun. But seriously,

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1: 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If you're in Millbury tonight, check out my friend DJ Chuck Chillum for Freestyle Night. 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

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He's going to start with a few shows overseas, and then it will be coming here to the United States, and he will be adding more artists, too. So you can always Google for more information on that, Macklemore's Free Palestine Tour. 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

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Way off in the deep end like usual. 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

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On the way this hour, Drake, Daddy Yankee, DMX, here's Bad Bunny.

0: Big shout out to my friends, Bobby and Andy Wong at the Kowloon. 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They had to postpone it to Columbus Day weekend. 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
0: Stuff happens. 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
0: 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I hate it. It's Ja Rule and Ashanti now. Hot 96.9. Happy birthday to me.

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3: 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Yeah, I do too. 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Plus, you can binge episodes with the Second Date Update podcast. 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